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1: There's a song now about my hometown.

Friends and neighbors, this is Bill Smith, the old ranger, asking you to stop on by Wednesday, 1 o'clock, for the Crooked Road Radio Hour. You never know what might happen as we explore music along the crooked road. Come on, there's foolishness to be had.

This is not going to be a showstopper. I want to do this like it was Brushy Fork of John's Creek. It's going to be straight ahead with allegiance to the music and not tricky.

0: 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Up first, Clint Holly brings in stacks of vinyl LPs, new and classic for your listening pleasure. And at 5 p.m., Big Lon dusts off those historic Appalachian 45 RPM singles as well as a few 78 RPM records for your listening pleasure. 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

She looks like she got a pumpkin planted in her ash can. 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

How old do you think I am? He said. I said, well, I didn't know. He said, I turned 65 about 11 months ago. I was 6.

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Then I went broke and my gal run off. It ain't no joke. And now I've got a cough. Oh, I... What's liable to happen to me?

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friends and neighbors, this is Bill Smith, the old ranger, asking you to stop on by Wednesday, 1 o'clock, for the Crooked Road Radio Hour. You never know what might happen as we explore music along the crooked road. Come on, there's foolishness to be had.

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2: And welcome everybody to the beautiful and historical Lyric Theater, the Scottish Rite Concert Hall. 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We are celebrating this wonderful and amazing world of real, honest, organic, grassroots. We call it front porch music, and we've got artists that come everywhere to be on our broadcast, and we tell them every week, you don't have to be famous to be on Wood Songs. You just have to be very, very good. That's the case of both of the artists. Both have incredible stories to tell, as well as amazing music. You put on your seatbelts. This is going to be a rocket ship ride. Plus, we have an incredible Wood Songs kid to introduce to you as well. But first up, they've got a brand new album, Della Jane's Heart, and they're going to do the title cut for you. They're an amazing band with a great story. Please welcome Appalachian Roadshow to the Wood Songs Old Time Radio Hour.

0: Title cut of their new album, Della James Heart. It is Appalachian Roadshow. Let's say hi to founding member Barry Abernathy, doing lead vocal banjo.
1: Hello, how are you, Michael?
0: Good. Now, you have an incredible story because you were not born with a whole hand. Okay, let's
1: half
0: talk
1: a hand
0: about
1: and half a brain.
0: Yeah. So describe, especially to the radio audience, the TV audience can see, but you have a thumb and part of a finger.
1: Yeah, my left hand, I was born, I don't know what they call it. I guess there is a name for it, but I've never learned it. But I just have a thumb, and it's not really, there's not a joint. It's just the bone comes to where my knuckle joint would be.
0: And this is on your fretting hand.
1: On my fretting hand.
0: Your left
1: hand,
0: your fretting hand. Yes, your right hand, your picking hand with the finger picks on is normal.
1: It is normal.
0: But you do an amazing job playing the banjo the way you do.
1: Thank you so much.
0: So I want the audience to picture that. Now, you're founding member of Appalachian Roadshow. This is a group that is really trying to continue the legacy of true old-time music.
1: Yes, sir. Yes, sir, we are.
0: And that was how you guys put together. So we want to talk about talk some more. The co-vocalist that sings with you, Darryl Webb, playing mandolin. So Darryl, you got quite a bit of a resume here. You're 19 years old. You're playing with the Lonesome River Band. You replaced Dan Tominski of all plays, right?
1: Yes,
0: on
1: sir.
0: That thing. You played with J.D. Crowe in the New South. I mean, my gosh. You performed on Dolly Parton's Halos and Horns project. It was pretty huge. You were with Ron DeVincent in The Rage when Josh Williams left, who was just here last week.
1: Yep.
0: And then you also played with Michael Cleveland, another amazing fiddle player. And how did you and Barry put together Appalachian Roadshow?
2: Well, him and Jimmy were talking about when they were in this other band together that I won't mention their name, but Jimmy had talked about doing an American music roadshow. So then him and Barry got to talking, and then he calls me, and Jimmy both and all of us kind of came up with an Appalachian Roadshow.
0: Well, it's an incredible collection of brilliant musicians,
2: you
0: included. So we're going to talk more in the second half hour to Jimmy and everybody else in the band. But this is an amazing band. They are celebrating the release of a new album called Della Jane's Heart. This is a tune called Won't Be Long. Please welcome them back. It's Appalachian Roadshow on the Wood Songs, Old Time Radio.

You know, the song is Won't Be Long. It's from their brand new album, Devil of Jane's Heart. Barry Abernathy on banjo. Daryl Webb doing a great job playing mandolin and singing lead vocal on that one. Jim Van Cleve, award-winning fiddler. Zeb Snyder on guitar. Todd Phillips on bass. Altogether, they are the Appalachian Roadshow. If you want to know more about their music, make their new album part of your home music collection, all you have to do is go to the Woodsongs website, click on the archive page. This is show number 1163. We'll tell you how you can contact Appalachian Roadshow as well as our next artist, who comes from an incredibly dramatic background with a beautiful collection of new songs. She's going to do a tune from her album, Brand New Day. It's called Slow Me Down. Please welcome Jessica Willis-Fisher to the Woodsongs. What time are you on?

0: Beautiful song from a beautiful album, Brand New Day. Slow Me Down is the song. Jessica Willis Fisher, it's nice you were here once before, and it's so great to have you back.
1: I'm very happy to be here.
0: So now let's briefly, it's part of your bio, and you and I talked about this ahead of time. You grow up in a rather famous family that behind the scenes was filled with a lot of drama and violence and abuse. Mm-hmm. And you struggle with that all the way through your young years, teenage years, all the way until you were 24, until you broke free from it.
1: It was a very traumatic time. Yes, my 24th year. I was part of the Willis clan. I'm the oldest of 12 kids, and I was the lead singer and fiddle player. And I actually used to sing that song with my family. I did recut it for my first solo record. Still love what it talks about. Yeah, that will always be part of my story.
0: And the Willis clan, the family band that you were part of, they were on national television. They were quite a thing for a while. And your dad, Toby, it was discovered, was very untoward towards his kids.
1: Well, he was abusive in pretty much every way that a person can be. And, you know, the music was an amazing outlet, particularly for me writing. And traveling around and meeting people and doing music with my family, you know, that was the outside picture. And that was a really treasured, beautiful thing. But it should never have had to be paired with those darker things. So... it just came to a place where I thought, if I'm going to survive, I need to get out of here. And I was really lucky that when I reached out for help, my now husband, his family, the music community was really there for me and really gave me a lot of support.
0: Mr. Bootstraps.
1: That is his Instagram handle, right. Yes.
0: So how hard, let me ask you this, I don't want to get too personal here, but you go through that trauma and abuse as a young girl. How hard is it to trust someone to develop a relationship and a marriage after going through that?
1: Going for the real deep questions there. I think I sort of think of it as looking back. I feel like I landed in some very intense therapy, kind of dove headfirst in, and I was basically given, I think of it like an emotional and psychological, it was like being told I had cancer, and if I didn't change what I was doing and do some really invasive, you know, it was gonna end my life or really make life difficult. And it was figuring out how do you never be in that situation again? How do you figure out how to trust, have boundaries, and be honest and authentic with both the pain and the strength that you have. And so for me, that's an ongoing process.
0: People that go through trauma, they have this thing called trauma bonding, where you tolerate the abuser. And you took all the way till you were 24 years old before you reported your dad.
1: Well, that's not quite right, but it's a very complicated story.
0: I bet.
1: I did participate in the investigation, and that was an important role, an important part, but there were a lot of other people as well. And for me, you know, everybody's story is different, but abuse, childhood abuse, sexual abuse, domestic violence, those things are really, really, really common. And it has been both helpful and really heavy to learn more about these issues as a whole. And in a lot of ways, my family plays into some of the typical ways, maybe not with the 12 kids and being on TV, but learning about how domestic violence happens, how grooming and abuse happens. It helped me shift from what's wrong with me and my dad and my family to, this is how these things happen and like how we can stop them from happening. And, there's still some misconceptions about maybe it's stranger danger, where truly what the more common thing is, it's a trusted person. Mm-hmm. And then it makes that healing that much more difficult, you know.
0: Well, when we come back in the second half hour, you not only have a beautiful album, beautiful songwriting, beautiful presentation, but you're using your music to support and help others. You're sort of an advocate for survivors of different kinds of abuse. You even started something called Darkness to Light that I think we can talk about in the second half hour, and how you're able to use your music, your platform, your fan base in order to really help people. But right now, it took you a while to come out with the second album. But the first album was sort of a recognition of what you went through. Mm-hmm. The new album is sort of a celebration of becoming you, finally away from everything.
1: That is how I think of it, or how it's, that's just how the story's gone for me. The first album was sort of like about survival and surviving, and this one feels like it's more about thriving and just the continued life of growth, hopefully.
0: Well, the new album is called Blooming. This is a tune off that album called Dogwood. It is Jessica Willis Fisher on the Wood Songs, Old Time Radio.

0: Beautiful song. From her album Blooming, the song is Dogwood. The gentle voice of Jessica Willis Fisher. We're going to be back with the awesome front porch power of the Appalachian Roadshow. And wait till you meet this week's Woodsongs Kid. We'll be back right after this.
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1: And there's a fine banjo player, Steve Martin. Welcome back, everybody, to our broadcast. We're coming to you here at the gorgeous Scottish Rite Concert Hall in our hometown of Lexington, Kentucky, the crossroads of America's folk and bluegrass music, the gateway city to the magnificent Appalachian Mountains, where so much of this wonderful music and art and the artists and the songwriting all come from this beautiful region of America all over the world, and we are on the air all over the world. Stations like Art Sound FM in the capital city of Australia, Roots FM out of St. Louis, Missouri, WVTF FM in Roanoke, Virginia, the North 103.3 in Duluth, Minnesota, just a few of the stations broadcasting this show. We're also on American Forces Radio Network. This show is broadcast in 177 nations worldwide, from South Korea to Kuwait, plus every single military base in the world, every U.S. naval ship in the world, every Coast Guard vessel sailing in North America. And as always, we want to say hello to the men and women, all the folks that are tuning in. It's a hard time out there. And I don't normally do this, so be patient with me for a second. We get a ton of email. You guys are just so wonderful, and just about everything is so complimentary. We appreciate you. This is one that came in this morning. It says, "Good morning. I'm a veteran living and working in Guantanamo Bay. I was listening to Wood Songs on Radio Gitmo, and I so enjoy your show. It's simply delightful. My reason for writing is to share a heartfelt thank you to the attention given to AFN and for noting that your show is broadcast around the world to all the military bases and especially all the ships. The non-political acknowledgement that things are tough right now, along with your recognition of the men and women who serve, really moved me truthfully. It brought me to tears. I hope to make a trip to Lexington and Kentucky when I return home later this year, and I want to see Wood Songs live. Thank you sincerely. Emily McCarney, U.S. Naval Medicine Readiness and Training Command in Guantanamo Bay." So, like I said, we get so many emails, especially from the service folks that are around the world and the listeners on regular terrestrial radio. It comes in droves, and we don't normally get to read one. But I decided after getting her email that from now on, any military person, any EMT personnel from anywhere that want to come to Wood Songs, we're going to give them free tickets from now on. So, Wood Songs is also on public television coast to coast, the RFD television network. We're also in schools. If you're a teacher or a homeschool parent, you go to the Wood Songs website, click on the classroom page. There's so many of these shows where you get lesson plans to show your kids how to enjoy this world of front porch music. And that's why this time we always invite a youngster to come on our stage, and they get to sing one song, perform one song in the presence of seasoned touring artists like Jessica Willis Fisher, Appalachian Roadshow with the amazing banjo player Barry Abernathy, and we found ourselves a 13-year-old banjo player from Manchester, Tennessee. Let's say hi to Alex Davis. How you doing, buddy?
2: Doing good.
1: So you started playing the banjo. You were 8 years old when you started, right?
2: It sounds about right.
1: About right. And who was your teacher? Very, very famous teacher.
2: Well, my first teacher was Phil Riddick. He teaches out of Huntsville, Alabama. And then I moved on to Gary Biscuit Davis.
1: Now, Gary Biscuit Davis, he's a prominent guy, and he's really taught a lot of kids how to play that banjo. You're one of them.
2: Yeah.
1: So was it a hard thing for you to learn to play the banjo? Was it a hard instrument? You were 8 years old. I mean, the banjo is almost as big as you are at that age.
2: Well, yeah, at first it was, but, I mean, that's how everything goes, I guess.
1: Well, you just practiced it, and you got good, and now you're on a big broadcast with some pretty major musicians. So you ready to play for us?
2: I sure am.
1: You picked a song that I thought was it's brave, B, it's really melodic, and C, you play it so well. It's a tune called Little Rock Getaway. This is Alex Davis, 13 years old, this week's Wood Songs Kid.

He's 13 years old. This week's Woodsongs kid, Alex Davis from Manchester, Tennessee. Brilliant job on his banjo. If you're a parent or a guardian, you've got a youngster that you think belongs on our broadcast, we want to hear from you if you're the parent or the guardian. You can contact us on the Woodsongs website. Just click on the kids page, and we might have that youngster on our broadcast, too. So let's go ahead back in now. We're going to have this amazing, wonderful, powerful front porch band. They're celebrating the music of Appalachia. This is a tune called Virginia Soldier. It's from their album Della Jane's Heart. It is Appalachian Roadshow on the Woodsongs. Old Time Radio Hour.

Beautiful song from their brand new album, Della James Hart, Virginia Soldier. And that song started out with a Jeb Snyder on the acoustic guitar, a former Woodsongs kid, believe it or not. In the back, Todd Phillips is on bass from

0: the other Lexington, Lexington, North Carolina, and he's got a credit that I think is pretty cool. He won a Grammy Award for Instrumental of the Year with, get this, J.D. Crow and New South, Ricky Skaggs, Jerry Douglas, Tony Rice, and him, Todd Phillips, playing the bass on that. Monster bass player. If the bass thing doesn't work out, he could always put down hardwood floors, I understand. So, Barry Abernathy sang a lead on that along with Darryl Webb. Let's invite Jim Van Cleve, the fiddler, to come to the microphone. So everybody's, there's way too much resume for a 1 hour show. And so I feel like I'm almost disrespecting folks by not able to focus on what they've done. But you have a monster background as well. You've performed with so many folks. How old were you when you started?
1: Gosh, I'm going to say probably 10 or 11 maybe.
0: You were watching Austin City Limits. You saw Mark O'Connor on Austin City Limits.
1: That is the thing that happened, yeah.
0: Right,
1: yeah.
0: So, and Mark, of course, is a brilliant violin player. And is that what inspired you to pick up the violin?
1: Or it was part of the journey for sure. But one of the first things I recall, honestly, was some family playing music, but a guy named Ralph Blizzard, who was an old-time fiddle player from East Tennessee. He played with my family when he snowbirded in Florida during the winter time. So I got to watch him as I grew up. And when I was 6 years old, I stood on a chair. It was about this high, and blew the train whistle while he played Orange Blossom Special. Yeah,
0: it's amazing. So. the community that surrounds you is as much of a teacher as it is having an actual teacher, isn't it?
1: Yeah, and I never actually had teachers, so yeah, I would have to say that's accurate for sure.
0: You know, we say it often on the broadcast that when you go to a bluegrass folk blues festival, the really good music is not necessarily on the main stage. It's in the camping grounds and it's in the parking lots where everybody's sitting together, jamming, teaching each other, playing with each other, right? I'm going to brag on you a little bit because it's really hard for artists to brag on themselves, so I'm going to do it for you. Here's just part of who you've performed with and recorded with. Carrie Underwood, Dolly Parton, Merle Haggard, Willie Nelson, Linda Ronstadt, Rhonda Vincent, Glenn Campbell, Doyle Lawson, Tony Rice, Emmylou Harris, Rodney Crowell, Patti Loveless, Johnny Cash, Alison Krauss, Ricky Skaggs, Sam Bush, Jerry Douglas, Sierra Hull, Chris Thiele, Doc Watson is just part of it.
1: And also, may I add today, Evan Windsor on bass.
0: Evan Windsor.
1: Might say, yeah, as well. He's filling in for Todd, who's under the weather.
0: For Pete's
1: so ass. You didn't know, and that's not your fault.
0: Okay, well,
1: and we appreciate him so much.
0: Obviously, he won't be able to put down my hardwood floors.
1: Well, he might can actually. He can do everything else.
0: Let's get into your music before I make a fool of myself.
1: No, you're good.
0: From their album Jubilation, this is La La Blues. It's Appalachian Roadshow on the Wood Songs, Old Time Radio. Thank you.

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give you one more

0: From their album Jubilation, La La Blues Appalachian Roadshow. And let's talk to Jessica Willis Fisher. Jessica, you've got such a beautiful voice, beautiful album, beautiful everything. So is it hard for you to write? Are you a prolific writer?
1: No, I've written since I was a kid. I don't know if I would know how to stop. And I write songs quite frequently. I'm just thinking about this super sad, sort of heavy song I'm about to sing, and I don't know, we're going to give everybody whiplash because that was so happy and fun.
0: It's called diversity.
1: That's right. I see what you're doing there.
0: It's called diversity. A canvas has different colors on it, so it's a
1: Wood good Songs has range.
0: That's right.
1: We got
0: range. So, so when you write, is it poetry first? Is it music first?
1: Yes, I do all the things, including, I actually wanted to mention, for those, because it is a complicated story, and I didn't mean to point us in one direction, but in 2022, I put out a memoir that dove more into my story, and it was cathartic, it was healing, and it led to a lot of that advocacy.
0: It was called Unspeakable?
1: It's called Unspeakable, and I'm working on writing a novel, so that is very interesting. Who knows if that will ever see the light of day. When it's going well, it is the most fun I've ever had. And when it's sort of stuck, it's so frustrating. It's a lot shorter to write a song.
0: Writing of any kind is pleasurable pain.
1: I get that. I get that.
0: So you come out with this. You come out with your new album, which is sort of a step beyond the first one. Blooming is all about celebrating the life you have achieved after overcoming all of that stuff. And you use your music to help others. Mm-hmm. You use your music to help as an advocate for others. So that's a very rewarding thing to use music for.
1: It's very rewarding. It's very meaningful. And there is so much work to do. I mean, you just look outside your door on any given day. And, the cause that's really many causes, but of course, supporting other survivors when they want to speak out about their stories and as they're trying to go forward and lead rich, beautiful lives after really tough things. That alchemy of taking something that I think in and of itself can never really be redeemed in and of itself. It's always going to be a terrible thing. It should never have happened. But what can you make from it? In the life that you have now and continuing on. So.
0: And the world has been inundated, if not drenched, with the subject matter of abuse, and especially kids being abused and adults taking advantage of them. And you went through that. You have achieved victory over it. You are celebrating a restored life, and we're happy for you. This is from her album called Blooming. It's a beautiful piece of work. This is the tune called Seeds. It is Jessica Willis Fisher on the Wood Songs Old Time Radio Hour.

0: Wasn't it great having Jessica Willis Fisher, her beautiful music, wonderful Wood Songs kid Alex Davis, 13 years old, playing that brilliant banjo. Good job, all the way from Manchester, Tennessee. And the front porch celebration of Appalachian Roadshow, all the way here. What I find interesting is you listen to, like, the story of Barry Abernathy, born with just part of his hand. Did that stop him? Did that storm stop him from becoming a master banjo player becoming major bands that he's playing the banjo with? No, it did not. You listen to Jessica Willis Fisher. What she's been through as a child, as a young adult, all the storms that she had to go through, and she stood firm, she stood strong, and she's still here, and she's still celebrating a life that she has. You look at yourself, you all sitting out there, all of you have all been through some kind of a storm. The trick is, keep on moving. Vincent van Gogh, one of my heroes, his whole life was a storm. And what did he say? There's peace even in the storm. Keep looking forward. Keep sitting on the greatest stage of the world, your own front porch. My name is Michael Jonathan. I'm a folk singer. I am a song farmer. We'll see you next week on the Woods. Good night.
1: 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Michael's opening song was Shady Grove from the Wood Songs album, featuring Hannah Mae Rector on vocals. Our chief engineer is Jerome Gall. Our TV director is Maria Clares. Technical assistants are Brian Clousing, Eric Anderson, Dan Field, and Gavin Clark. The Wood Songs crew member of the week is Mim King. And our Wood Songs partners of the week are Jane and John Culler. 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

0: Great first set of music there on Pick One. And we want to tell you a little bit about what you heard. You started off with Dale McCurry Band, Long Way Around, and Dale Smelling the Roses with that high tenor vocal. And Crandall Creek was Court and Katie from their album called Color Me Blue. And Daniel Grindstaff and the Uptown Troubadours with Castle Rock Turnpike. And Daniel, if you didn't know, began his professional career at the young age of 18, performing at the Opry in Nashville with the late bluegrass legends Jim and Jesse McReynolds. At the age of 21, he was not only performing with McReynolds, but had also been called upon to take the stage with the iconic Osborne Brothers. And I heard a really cool story about the Castle Rock part of the Turnpike. He was in an interview that I heard the other day, and he was saying how Jimmy Martin could never remember his last name, so he gave him the nickname Castle Rock. So,
1: went from Grindstaff to Castle Rock. But after that, we picked up one from Cody Norris, the Cody Norris Show, and that's a Aubrey Hope band song, Spirit of America, and Jim Lauderdale and the Four Ramblin' Boys with Little Bitty Diamond, song written by Jim Lauderdale and Odie Blackman, and it reflects on finding beauty and resilience in life's most fragile moments. Yes, it does. Right now, we've got one of Bristol's own coming up. Here's Joel Lawson and Quicksilver.

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Early in the morning, out in the garden, get you a ripe one, do not pick a hard one. You plant them in the spring, you eat them all summer. 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

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Friends, I'd be Johnny Tomato Seed. 'Cause I know what this country needs. It's homegrown tomatoes in every yard that you see. And when I die, don't you bury me in an oblong box in an old cemetery. 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I could be pushing up homegrown tomatoes. Homegrown

0: song written by Guy Clark, done here by the Plate Scrapers. And Linda was pulling the music and reading about it, and she says this is one of their most requested songs in their little repertoire, and I can see why.
1: Oh, yeah.
0: If you're from our area, tomorrow is supposed to be when everything is supposed to be okay for planting. Anytime after the 10th, there's supposedly no frost.
1: Hmm.
0: Or very little change of frost. And I've been riding around. I've looked. People are already prepping their gardens. Some of them have got stuff coming up.
1: Mm-hmm.
0: I've seen some potatoes popping up yesterday in the garden and everything. And, there's nothing better than a homegrown tomato.
1: I would have to defer on that one. I'm one of those people that I like tomatoes, but I like stuff with tomatoes in it. But to sit down and eat a big slice of tomato, I'm just not there.
0: Oh, man.
1: You can have my share.
0: My sympathies, man. My sympathies. I always like a good slice of homegrown tomato. And everything. You know, there's so many different variations of tomatoes and everything. I've got my favorites. I'll have to admit, I like this kind or that kind, and so do some of you. But homegrown tomatoes, the Plate Scrapers. Before that, Bob Minor, and he brought in Rhonda Benson and John Mayer on this song. It's Listening to the Rain. Going on back, we started with Doyle Lawson and Quicksilver. Over the years, Doyle had many different singers, different members of the band. And at this period of time, Russell Moore, a man out of Texas, had joined the band. And you heard him doing lead vocals on Sweetheart, You've Done Me Wrong, on Bill Monroe's song. We've got more music here on Pick One, music like this.

old Bristol. I'm Larry Gorley, along with Linda Wright. Tina's away, but she'll be back sooner or ever, but she'll be back. Yes, we're looking forward to getting back here. Here's more music.

0: Red Camel Collective here on Pick One with Finding Your Way Home. And that band is made up of Heather Berry Mabe and Tony Mabe, Jonathan Dillon, Kurt Love, and Stephen Burwell. And before that, you heard the pure voice of Caroline Owens with Evangeline, and that's a song penned by Caroline herself and Lacey Green. And Larry Sparks opened that little set with Since I Met You, Baby, and that's from his latest project called Way Back When.
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0: Jerry Sally with The Storm Still Knows His Voice, and that song was released on his label, the Very Jerry record label. And before that, you heard from Chosen Road with Kitchens and Cathedrals, and this song beautifully captures the idea that worship and holiness aren't reserved for grand buildings, but are found in the quiet, everyday moments of a faithful life.
1: We've got more music right now. Here's Becky Buller.

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1: Before we go on, I need to tell you what you just heard. You know that lady. That's the Allison Krause in Union Station. There's a light up ahead. Song written by Jeremy Lister. And appears on their Arcadia project. And they're back out on the road again. We've been seeing all kinds of great comments, wonderful pictures about their tour. Jason Burleson.
2: Jacob.
1: His son Jacob seems to be fitting in really well and doing a great job. Russell Moore. All the gang in Union Station just compliment Allison so well. And before that, Ashley Graham, Fiddle and Bow. And she's doing quite well. Her album, I'll Just Drive, kicked off 2026 at number one on the Roots Music Contemporary Bluegrass chart. And good things. Going on back, Becky Buller, and she says Right On By, the song that you heard, has been rattling around the band set list for 10 years now. It gives a dash of traditional grasp, and while honoring songwriter Dick Kimmel, who taught Becky's daddy how to play the mandolin, and Becky Buller, Right On By. Now here's a gentleman from out on the western coast. He's out around Oregon, I believe. This is John Ryan.

country career. That's Jeannie Kendall doing Hope for Him. And they call her a veteran in the description here. Definitely she is a veteran of country music. We've got more music right here on Pick One. Music like this.

0: Yes, going and gone. That is Molly Tuttle and joining Trey Hensley here with Going and Gone. That's off of his latest project, You Can't Outrun the Blues. And before that, we had the Steel Drivers with their project Outrun, and the song was Emma Lee. Need to tell you that you are listening to Pick One here on Radio Bristol. I'm Larry Corley, along with Linda Wright. And Linda, who did we hear before the Steel Drivers?
1: You also heard in that set from Claire Lynch, and That's What Makes You Strong, and that featured Jesse Winchester. And before that, Frank Prophet with Cumberland Gap. And Prophet was the legendary fretless banjo maker and performer from North Carolina. And we started that set off with Irene Kelly and Coal Dust with the Krueger Brothers. And Irene Kelly says her grandparents, Paul and Justina Verchuk, inspired her new single featuring the Krueger Brothers called Coal Dust. And they were Polish immigrants who worked on a farm in western Pennsylvania and made it their home. Her grandfather descended into the Westmoreland County coal mines each day while her grandmother raised 8 children, distilled moonshine, and fed Depression-era drifters who slept in the barn after jumping off of trains.
0: Hmm. Did you say moonshine?
1: Moonshine, yes, sir.
0: Hmm. But we've got more music. Almost 30 minutes of more music here on Pick One.

Darren and Brooke Aldridge with When We're Gone, Long Gone. That song featured Sonia Isaacs and Becky Isaacs Bowman, and that's from Darren and Brooke's

Jacob Burles and Sierra Hole. Alan O'Brien, Justin Moses, David Largent, Tom Adams. Thank y'all so much.

0: All right, that was the Stanley Brothers. Played a little bit of Stanley Brothers music in that set. Songs that they made a hit with. Don't Step Over an Old Love was the Stanley Brothers there. And before that, Tony Triska with Maple on the Hill featuring Sister Sadie.
1: And going on back, you heard from Blue Highway with a Clinch Mountain Backstep live. And that featured a whole bunch of folks there, including Barry Bells, Tom Adams, Alan O'Brien, and Jacob Burleson. And we started that set off with Tony Rice and How Mountain Girls Can Love.
0: Mm-hmm. And here's Lynn Morris.

0: And you just heard from the Lonesome River Band. Yeah, I lost my place there. And that's why trains are lonesome. The Lonesome River Band's been performing for 41 years and counting. Think about that.
1: Mm, that's a long time.
0: And in that set, we also heard from Lynn Morris with My Heart Skips a Beat.
1: Yes, it does. Anytime she sings, my heart skips a beat. Mm-hmm. But we've got to skip out of here, don't we?
0: We do indeed. It's about that time.
1: And, folks, we appreciate you coming in.
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cars go by are gonna hunt you up and ask you, have you found out anything new? Or are you hanging to the best you have with a steamboat Basul Blue? I've been right here since 9 o'clock, and believe you me, that's true. I just look at the Waterways Journal.

0: so
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0: Every merchant she'd knock for, she'd call for a box of blues. Now I'll sing you a beautiful song that a highly educated, aristocratic, broken-down aristocracy old maid school teacher sing to a wealthy old bachelor that called on her one Sunday afternoon on a guitar, and the words are simply beautiful.

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Happy 4th of July, everybody. It's great to be with you. I am Big Al, the Big Al and Sandy Radio Show, here at the birthplace of Country Music Museum here on Radio Bristol. And a great 4th of July program. We've got three guests that is going to be on with us. Ashley Graham and Appalachian Highway. We're going to be talking about her latest single called Pinewood Prison. I've got the Rock Hearts. They're going to call in, and they've got a new song out with Rhonda Vincent. And then we're going to talk with K.D. McIntyre. She wrote a book called Song of the Holler, and Marty Fowley wrote a song that's called Song of the Holler, and we're going to be doing both of those coming up here on the program. And we're going to be talking, of course, about patriotic stuff and the 4th of July. We're going to begin with the Cody Norris Show. Sandy will be here in just a little bit. She's just a little bit late getting here. She had to drive another car down here, but she will be here in just a little bit. We're going to start with Cody Norris and his latest album, Spirit of America. We're going to do the title track of that album, and then we're going to talk a little bit of patriotic stuff here on the 4th of July. It's great to have everybody here at Radio Bristol. Here comes the Cody Norris Show, Spirit of America.

The Spirit of America, the Cody Norris Show here on the Big Al and Sandy radio program here live at the Country Music Museum here in Bristol. So July 4th, something mighty big happened in bluegrass music. On July the 4th in 1957 was the first country gentleman concert at Bailey Crossroads. And that began a career for them. And I do have a song here called The New Freedom Bell that the Country Gentlemen recorded on their award-winning Country Gentlemen CD back in the 70s. And the person that wrote the song was actually Bobby Osborne's sister, The New Freedom Bell. Now, you know, the funny thing about that is the Liberty Bell didn't ring on July 4th of 1776. The famous story of the Liberty Bell ringing to announce independence is a myth. The bell was actually cracked and couldn't ring at that time. So there's a little fact there on the 4th of July. Here are the Country Gentlemen, the New Freedom Bell, here on Radio Bristol.

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1: All right. Sounds like Chris finally got his little commercial there done up. So, you know, there has been something going on for many years in the United States, actually around the world, and every family has got one. And they are called normally a hobo. And they hop trains, they'll thumb or go all over the United States. Some even grab a ship, or maybe there was some on the Titanic as well when it sank. But hobos are very common in this world today. Marty Falley, we're going to play your hobo song. And this is from his Hillbilly Irish CD. And we'll pay tribute to the hobo because they are a big part of the world. And I want to send this song out to Dave and Sue Bennett, Joey and Emily Wetzel, and cousins Macklin, Gunner, Tucker, and Sawyer. And, of course, Marty and Amber Marie. So here is Hobo. And we can think about maybe thumbing a ride. You know, there still are people out there that thumb. I mean, you know, they're out there on the side of the road and they hold up their thumb. I've only picked up one or two in my lifetime, but it can get a little bit crazy. And, of course, I don't know if they still hop trains or not. But anyway, here's the great Marty Falley, and here is Hobo.

There is Hobo and there is Marty Falley. He'll be back with us again when I talk with Katie McIntyre coming up in the 2 o'clock hour. It's about 19 after 1. At around 1:30, we're going to talk with the Rock Hearts, and they've got a new song that they recorded with Rhonda Vincent. And we're going to be talking with them, and then we'll talk with Ashley Graham and Appalachian Highway about a great song called Pinewood Prison. And one of the co-writers of that song happened to be listening, and her name is Paula Breedlove, and she is in Ohio, and I want to wish her and her family a great 4th of July, and I'm glad that she's listening in. That is a great song, that Pinewood Prison, Paula. And, of course, it was also co-written by Brink Brinkman. So we will have Ashley coming in probably just before 2 o'clock. So J.M. Clifford, he is was on the program last week, and he wrote a song about the hard luck man. You know, there's a lot of people who have a lot of hard luck, and the reason why he wrote the song, he was going down through the train station, and he seen a guy that was out of his mind, passed out, and he has been in music. He's a music teacher in New York, and he's a great person. So I thought that we would bring that in here and play Hard Luck Man here on Radio Bristol. So here is J.M. Clifford, and here is the Hard Luck Man.

great Jimmy Martin, the king of bluegrass, and the song I'd Rather Have America here on Radio Bristol, the Big Alan Sandy Radio Show. Sandy hasn't made it here yet, but she will be here. We'll see when she makes it. We've got the Rock Hearts, and they're going to be calling in here in just a short few minutes. Let's take a listen to Tim Crouch and one of his recordings from a patriotic CD that he recorded. And this is God Bless America. Here is Tim Crouch, and this will take us down to the bottom of the hour. And then we'll see if we got the Rock Hearts on.

0: Great to be here on Radio Bristol, and I do believe that we got the Rockharts on the line. Are you there, guys?
1: Hey, Big Al, how are you, man? This is Alex.
0: Hey, Alex, I have not talked to you in, many moons. How are you?
1: Yeah. Man, I'm good. How are you and Sandy doing?
0: Oh, we're fine. Sandy, she's late. She's usually here, but she had to drive another car down, so she's running just a bit late, but she'll be in here in just a little bit, maybe when we're talking. I don't know, but
1: yeah, well, I'm so happy to join you today, man. How are things in Bristol?
0: Well, everything seems to be good. They had a little surge here, and all the power went out except for the radio. So we're on the air, and everything's still good.
1: All right. Well, that's great to hear, man. Hopefully everyone's got their generators running so they can catch your show.
0: Well, I hope so, yeah. You know, it's 4th of July. They need to stay in that great air conditioning that the United States has.
1: Yes, absolutely. I'm with Rick Brodsker, bass player, and we're driving over Newport, Rhode Island, for a show this afternoon outside, and it's a balmy 96 degrees.
0: Oh, my goodness.
1: So we'll be losing a few pounds this afternoon, I think.
0: Yeah, I reckon you guys will. let me ask you, give me a little information on the Rockharts. The last time I seen you was probably a couple IBMAs, and I really haven't got to talk with you, Alex. So kind of give us a little info on the Rockharts.
1: Oh, yeah, sure. So real quick, I guess, you know, we started in 2013, and for about 5 or 6 years, we just kind of woodshedded, along with Joe Dietz, our founding banjo player. Pete Kelly was our founding bass player. He was a great, you know, banjo player, bass player with Dale Ann Bradley and Jesse Brock and Audie Blaylock and stuff. And he had to step aside, and thankfully our buddy Rick Brodsky, who we've known for a lot of years, was there, and he's been our bass player since 2018. Danny Musher was a founding fiddle player who moved out to the Pacific Northwest. And so in 2020, we picked up Austin Skelzo, who's just a force in music. Billy Thibodeau joined us in 2017 as a mandolin player when our founding mandolin player, Monty McClanahan, stepped aside. And that's the group now. That's been the group since 2020. We did a showcase, in IBMA back in 2020, following our Starry Southern Nights album. And then we went on to record Wanderlust, and that did really well for us.
0: Mm-hmm.
1: And I was actually selected for the songwriter showcase because of the song Wanderlust. And then we recorded, we recorded that with Stephen Mojan and Ned Lubarecki.
0: Mm-hmm.
1: And then this past album, Unfinished Bridges, we recorded with Scott Vestal down at Greenbrier. And he was wonderful in the studio, great guy. And that title track was written by Brink Brinkman. And so that's where we are. Most recently, we were selected for a showcase again this year down in Chattanooga. So we're really excited about that and mm-hmm. really want to thank IBMA for selecting us for that. And we just recorded a full gospel album with Scott back in April.
0: Mm-hmm.
1: So, things are going really well for the band, and we're all getting along great. It's a brotherhood, you know, more than anything, Al. You know, bluegrass, it gives you a lot of great music, but more importantly, it gives you wonderful relationships, and that's one of the big benefits.
0: Yeah, yeah, it sure is. Well, you have got an awfully pretty prominent great guest on this new song that's called This Is Why. Queen of Bluegrass, Grand Ole Opry star Rhonda Vincent is guesting on this song with you. Tell us about it.
1: Yeah, well, you know, the song was inspired, from just a reflecting on all of the liberties and freedoms we have in this country. And, you know, if you ever step foot in a third world country, you realize how great we have it here. And one night I was going up to bed and reflecting on the images of my grandfather and my mom and my dad, and my uncles and friends and students who have served in the military. And I was really caught up in just reflecting on their sacrifice that make our freedoms and liberties possible. And I woke up 3 a.m.

0: You know, Rhonda Vincent, she's absolutely amazing. But, you know, her daughter, Sally, of course, was in Country Current. She's a Navy veteran. And we thought maybe she would like to collaborate on this with us. And thankfully she did. And we just actually spent Sunday with her up at the Jenny Brook Bluegrass Festival in Tunbridge, Vermont. And the you know, I don't know if you heard, but Rhonda's bus broke down. And so they had to rent a van and they had to leave all their instruments behind.
1: Oh, gosh.
0: And so, you know, we couldn't have been happier than to say, hey, Rhonda and the Rage, here are all of our instruments. And so the show went on and they used all of our instruments and it was awesome.
1: Well, that's
0: but
1: great.
0: We're just so thankful for her contribution. She's you know, she's so transparent and just a wonderful human being. And we couldn't have been more honored to have her on the project with us.
1: Well, that's great. Now, is this song going to be a part of a new album?
0: It will be, yeah. That's going to be on the gospel album as well.
1: Okay.
0: But that's the first release on the entire project. We recorded 16 songs in, I think, 4 days when we were down there in Greenbrier. But This Is Why is just a really special song, and we wanted to make sure that this was the first one that got out.
1: So if you would, I'm sure that it's probably on every download platform if somebody would like to get the song, and I'm sure you guys got a website, don't you?
0: We do, yeah. We're at rockheartsbluegrass.com. You can find us on Instagram and Facebook, and it is on all the streaming platforms. It can be downloaded just about anywhere. You know, I know that between, you know, Airplay Direct, of course, and I know we're working with Melanie Wilson from Wilson Pickens Productions, and she's been great.
1: Yeah.
0: And I know that she has her own song list as well that she works with DJs on as well. So it should be accessible wherever and however.
1: Yeah, old Melanie, she's definitely got the contacts and all the ideas and this and that. So I'm glad to see you guys get together with her. And well, actually, we're talking because of Melanie Wilson. So we appreciate her very much. She's been a friend for a long time with me. But
0: yeah, she's great. You know, and the thing is, you know, I talked with my buddy who I picked with a lot when I was in Nashville, Mitch Drew, and he spoke really highly of Steve and Melanie a few months back. And then just not too long ago, maybe a month and a half ago, I was talking to Rick Lang, another dear friend of ours, and he mentioned Melanie as well. And I thought, well, there might be something here if you know, two of my friends that don't even know each other are singing her praises. I might want to give her a call. And so, and it's been great. You know, Melanie and Steve both, wonderful people to talk to. But you know, I'm a firm believer, Al, and you probably know this too, you know, good people beget good people.
1: That's right.
0: We're blessed to be working with her .
1: Well, don't make yourself so scarce. When this album comes out, we need to get together and talk about it and play some of the songs from it. And hopefully I'll run into you sooner or later somewhere down the line.
0: Yeah. Are you going down to Chattanooga?
1: You know what? I don't know. I might be there for a day. I just can't tell you. That's too long away for me.
0: Yeah. We're planning on being down there. That would be great to be able to hook up with you. And I think we'll probably have another single that could be dropping around September or so. And that's going to, we might actually do two. We might have both a gospel single, as well as a secular single. We did some co-writing with Brink and a few other people. We've got this really beautiful song called Letter to Jesus, that we're really excited about, that was written by a friend from up in Canada. But there's a lot of really great material on it. I can't wait for people to hear it.
1: Well, that's awesome, Alex. And I'll tell you what, we appreciate you guys a whole lot. And you know me, as soon as I get your stuff, I'll go to work on it and play it. But you guys have yourselves a safe trip up there to your gig.
0: Yeah, we're about halfway there now, but.

0: Yeah, I just want to, Al, thank you, you know, for your continued support, and certainly on this 250th birthday of the United States, I just want to, again, give a big shout-out to all of our veterans for making what we have here possible.
1: Yep, that's the truth. They certainly have, and we're going to play Rock Hearts and the new single, This Is Why. So, Alex, you take care of yourself. Oops, I think I probably lost him. Oh, my goodness. Are you there?
0: Yeah, I got dropped somehow, man. Sorry about that.
1: Oh, that's all right. I was getting ready to play the song, but listen, you guys be safe and careful, and get on back down here out of that east, and we'll do some music.
0: Oh, man, that would be great. Hey, God bless you, buddy. Thanks again, and give my best to Sandy. Hope to see you soon.
1: Yep, I certainly hope to, Alex. You all take care.
0: All right, man.
1: God
0: take
1: bless
0: care.
1: You.
0: Bye-bye.
1: Bye-bye.
0: God bless.
1: All right, there is Alex with Rock Hearts, and here is the song, This Is Why.

0: The song This Is Why, that is the Rock Hearts along with Grand Ole Opry star Rhonda Vincent, brand new. You can go pick it up in any download platform. We'll take a break and be right back.
1: Friends and neighbors, this is Bill Smith, the old ranger, asking you to stop on by Wednesday, 1 o'clock, for the Crooked Road Radio Hour. You never know what might happen as we explore music along the crooked road. Come on, there's foolishness to be had.
0: All right, we're going to play something here from Doyle Lawson, and then we're going to talk with Ashley Graham in Appalachian Highway about the great single that they've got out called Pinewood Prison. It was written by Paula Breedlove and Brink Brinkman. And by the way, I want to say once again hello to Paula. She's listening in from Ohio, and we appreciate her a whole lot. She doesn't know just how much I think about her. But we'll have Ashley Graham after we go to Doyle Lawson in Americana. You know, I've been in all the lower 48 states across the United States. The only two that I haven't been to is Alaska and Hawaii. And there is a lot of beautiful country in the United States. So to celebrate our 4th of July, here is one of the legend. Here's Doyle Lawson and Americana.

0: Hi, everyone. I'm Big Al, and with me is Ashley Graham, Pinecastle recording artist, and her crazy band members, Appalachian Highway. And that is Jason Fraley on the guitar and Steve Wilson on the banjo. And it's good to have all three of you with me.
1: Hello.
2: Thank you.
3: Don't everybody speak at once now.
0: So, Ashley, you had the album out, I'll Just Drive. You released it on Pinecastle. It's done really well. I mean, it's done very good. And you've got your next single and your next album. You're working on it. So let's talk about this new single that is called Pinewood Prison. Is that a true story?
3: No, it's not, actually. Paula Breedlove and Mark Brinkman are the two writers on that song, and she had told me that she really likes to write some dark bluegrass, and I think she accomplished her goal on that song. But it was just a thought that she had, and she was really comfortable and going down that dark pathway, and imagining this story and how this young lady ended up in prison. And of course, it's because she was born in prison, but she was born in prison because her mother shot her dad because her dad was cheating on her. And so she got off on a little rough start there, and was in foster care many, many times, and just landed, in a lot of trouble and back in prison, which is where she started from. So it's a really, I would think that it is probably true in some respects. There are some folks that that song could probably be very true for. But as far as I know, this is just a fantasy story written by Paula and Brink.
0: Pinewood Prison, and that will release to the public on July the 15th?
3: Absolutely, July 15th. We're looking forward to it.
0: So what do you think about it, Steve? Did y'all have to practice a lot? I'm sure you did, because, you're a banjo player.
1: Hey. Working with these folks, I've had a chance to work with Jason, of course, a lot in the past, and now working with Ashley is just a pleasure, because everybody has visions and everybody comes up with some ideas for this and that. And we kind of start out with a starting point of, okay, here's the song. Here's the chord progression. Here's the kind of the dynamics of where we're going to go with it. And then once everybody jumps in there and starts adding their touches and takes on a story of its own, no pun intended. I mean, it really does. And working with these guys has just been a blessing, because it came together so well, so fast. And we're still working on many more songs. So if they go as easy as this one did, yeehaw!
0: So, Jason Fraley, what do you think about this song? I didn't know that you was a guitar player. I always thought you played mandolin.
4: Yeah, well, I actually started on guitar, I started on banjo, and I let Daddy carry that case, and then I decided to go to guitar, and I played it initially, and then we needed a mandolin player, so 20-something years I played mandolin. But anyways, back to my roots, and it kind of feels good. But, I think there's a lot to the creative process, especially in a song that tells a story like this. And I know for me, as well as all the band members, it's one of those pieces that you try to match the music to what the story's saying and to the words. At least I do. And it really brings that feel around and captures the whole essence of what the story is trying to say, And I think the music part of it actually can do that as well. So really honing in, and I know Steve's really good at bringing that out in us, as a producer, to really kind of feel what it's saying and capture that as well. So it was really fun. I mean, all these songs are, just wait till you hear all of them. But yeah, this was one of those that you really just try to capture what it's saying with the music and the words, I think.
0: Pinewood Prison, and it's going to be released on July the 15th. We're talking with Ashley Graham, Jason Fraley, Steve Wilson. That's Ashley Graham and Appalachian Highway. That's who makes up this great band. And I guess, Ashley, the next question is, when are you going to have a new album out? Because I know this song is affiliated with a bunch of other songs.
3: Well, I'm going to leave that question up to the producer on that question of when everything's going to be coming out. But we are scheduled to be back in the studio this month and wrapping up another set of songs. And hopefully we'll have everything recorded by the end of August. So I'll let Steve tell you how, you know, how long it's going to take to get the rest of it out there. But yeah, it's coming.
0: Well, Pinewood Prison is an absolute great song, and I am glad that that you made that your first single. I just I think Paula and Brink done a great job of writing that song. So, Steve, what's the answer? When you going to have that new album ready to go, buddy?
1: Well, I'm sitting here in the studio right now. The microphones are right behind me. All the gear's here, but you see the rest of the road driving or at home. So as soon as they get here, we'll get everything recorded. That's all I got to say.
4: I'll be here next week.
1: That's right, you will. No, it's hard because everybody's got a day job. We're all quite a ways away from each other, actually. I mean, with Jason out in, you know, the eastern part of North Carolina and Ashley over in Tennessee, off in South Carolina, and it's tough to get everybody together, so we try to make the best of it when we do get together. Like Ashley said, we've got another session coming up here pretty soon, and we're hoping to get another three or four songs knocked out, and I don't know. So we're probably looking at being done with all the trucking probably by the end of August, and then we'll get into editing and mixing and mastering and stuff. So probably this fall we'll have everything done, then it'll be hand it off to the label, and it'll be up to them as to, you know, dates.
0: Well, that's just absolutely awesome, guys. I appreciate you all taking the time to be with me. And Ashley, give everybody your website and your social information.
3: So the website is ashleygrahammusic.com, and you have to remember, you got to spell Ashley, A-S-H-L-E-I-G-H, because if you spell Ashley, A-S-H-L-E-Y, Graham Music, then you're going to end up on the Lingerie Models website. You may rather be there, but that's not me. So it's Ashley Graham Music, A-S-H-L-E-I-G-H, and we're on all the social media platforms. You can find us, you know, under Appalachian Highway or Ashley Graham. But we're there. All of us are. And I think Jason's got his own little page, and Wilson Banjo Company's got theirs. So we share each other's posts as well. So if you find one of us, you can find the other one.
1: And she's sitting on fire on all Wilson Banjo Company stuff she's been doing. Ooh, I love it.
3: Love those Wilson Banjo Company tunes. I wish those had been mine from the get-go.
0: Well, Pinewood Prison will release on July the 15th, and we'll be looking forward to that release date, of course, and maybe it'll be on the Roots charts, or maybe whatever charts are. Yeah. Yeah.
3: I don't think maybe here.
0: Boy, I like that. You guys probably get bossed around a lot.
1: I said, we're taking over, brother.
0: All right. Well, I'll be looking forward to it till we meet again. Jason Fraley, you take care of yourself.
4: Man, I'm going to do my best.
0: And play that guitar. I heard some pretty good lead play in there at Bean Blossom, buddy. And, man, I'll tell you what, you can string that thing up.
3: I really like having Jason in the group, too, because he can take over some lead singing, lead vocal singing, and we harmonize well together. And as long as we can get our words together at the same time, then we're pretty much perfect.
4: I'll pay you later.
0: Well, that's great. Ashley Graham and Appalachian Highway. What's that?
4: I said my face is red if you can't tell. I'm blushing.
0: All right, guys. Well, I appreciate you, and we will talk again soon.
3: Thanks, Al.
0: All right. Thank you.
1: Bye, Al.
0: Good night, guys. All right. And here is Pinewood Prison. It was written by Paula Breedlove and Brink Brinkman. Here is Ashley Graham and Appalachian Highway.

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2: Y'all need to listen up. This is Old Glory speaking. Remember me? I guess I've no one to say.

that it hurts. What's going on today?

0: been loved and I've been hated since the day that I was born.
1: To fly.
0: That's right.

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1: There was Eddie Sanders and Billy Ray Cyrus with the song Born to Fly that Eddie came out with there a couple years ago. I thought that would be good to put into the program today. Since it is the 4th of July, you know the current design of the U.S. flag is its 27th design. The flag has been modified officially 26 times since 1777. The 48-star flag was in effect for 47 years until the 49-star version became official on July 4th of 1959, and the 50-star flag was ordered by then-President Eisenhower on August the 21st of 1959 and was adopted in July of 1960. It is the longest-used version of the U.S. flag and has been in use for over 66 years. The first official flag resembling the Stars and Stripes was the Continental Navy, often referred to as the Continental Union flag, from 1775 to 1777. In 1974, Johnny Cash wrote a song, and I thought that we would bring Johnny in here. We have got K.D. McIntyre coming up in a very short few minutes, and we're going to talk about her novel that will release on July the 7th, and it's called Song of the Holler. And Marty Fowley wrote a song called Song of the Holler, which will be the title track of his new album that will be coming out, and I believe that's going to be on the 15th, I think. But we're going to talk with K.D. McIntyre about her novel, Song of the Holler. But in 1974, Johnny Cash wrote this called Ragged Old Flag. So let's take a listen to it here on Radio Bristol.
2: I walked through a county courthouse square. On a park bench, an old man was sitting there. I said, "Your old courthouse is kind of run down." He said, "No, it'll do for our little town." I said, "Your old flagpole has leaned a little bit, and that's a ragged old flag you got hanging on it." He said, "Have a seat," and I sat down. "Is this the first time you've been to our little town?" I said, "I think it is." He said, "I don't like to brag, but we're kind of proud of that ragged old flag. You see, we got a little hole in that flag there when Washington took it across the Delaware. And it got powder burned the night that Francis Scott Key sat watching it write and say, 'Can you see?' And it got a bad rip in New Orleans with Pakenham and Jackson tugging at its seams. And it almost fell at the Alamo beside the Texas flag, but she waved on, though. She got cut with a sword at Chancellorsville, and she got cut again at Shiloh Hill. There was Robert E. Lee, Beauregard, and Bragg, and the south wind blew hard on that ragged old flag. On Flanders Field in World War I, she got a big hole from a Bertha gun. She turned blood red in World War II. She hung limp and low a time or two. She was in Korea, Vietnam. She went where she was sent by her Uncle Sam. She waved from our ships upon the briny foam, and now they've about quit waving back here at home. In her own good land here, she's been abused. She's been burned, dishonored, denied, and refused. And the government for which she stands is scandalized throughout the land. And she's getting threadbare and she's wearing thin, but she's in good shape for the shape she's in. 'Cause she's been through the fire before, and I believe she can take a whole lot more. So we raise her up every morning, we take her down every night, we don't let her touch the ground, and we fold her upright. On second thought, I do like to brag, 'cause I'm mighty proud of that ragged old

That was the Cockman family and a patriotic medley here on Radio Bristol, the Big Alan Sandy radio show. We're getting more near to Katie McIntyre. We're going to play something here from Peter Rowan, and then we're going to go to Katie McIntyre, and we're going to talk about her novel called Song of the Holler, and we're going to hear the song that Marty Fowley wrote that is the title track of his new album coming out that is called Song of the Holler. Reason why we're going to play Peter Rowan is because today he celebrates his birthday. He is a July 4th baby, and he was born in 1942, and he is also a legend in acoustic music. We're going to go to an album that he recorded a couple years ago called Calling You From My Mountain. Let's do the title track, and on this album with him, singing with him is Molly Tuttle. So here is Peter Rowan, and we wish him a very, very happy birthday.

0: Today we're going to talk with KD McIntyre. KD has been in radio for over 20 years, and she's done many podcasts and interviews, and she recently wrote a novel called Song of the Holler. That's what we're going to be talking about. That novel is going to release on July the 7th. KD, it is great to have you on the program.
1: Well, hello, Al. Thank you so much for having me. It is a pleasure to speak with you as well.
0: So once again, it is a novel. It's called Song of the Holler. It will be released on July 7th. KD, if you would, tell everybody what was in your mind and why you wrote that.
1: Well, you know, I have been a tremendous fan of bluegrass music, gosh, forever, it feels like. And I had always, you know, I've been writing since I was very small, and I had always thought, you know, it would be really neat one day to write a novel, a bluegrass fictional novel, and, you know, set it in Eastern Kentucky, but I had no idea, like, what I wanted to do for a story, and I kind of tabled it for a long while, and then, you know, I've kind of started writing heavily again, and I put out a couple books, and I thought, you know, now's the time. And so it's like once I started working on the book, the story just started flowing. And I really had no idea how it was going to all play out. But once I got finished with it, I was like, wow, you know, this turned out a lot better than I envisioned it would be initially, because I'm not an outline writer. I just sit down at the computer and start tapping keys and writing the story and then go from there, and it just really comes to me as I go along. So that's really how it evolved. And also, the other piece is that when I started looking into this more seriously to write it, I thought, well, are there any other bluegrass fiction novels out there? You know, after doing some extensive searches, I didn't find too many. I found a lot of, you know, nonfiction type bluegrass books that were all about music and the artist of the league and so forth. And so I thought, you know what, let's do it. And again, I guess it was meant to be, because it became a novel, and I hope the bluegrass community really, you know, really likes it as a story, because it took on a life of its own, really. I'm just the vessel, it feels like, sometimes with these characters.
0: So, KD, could you kind of give us a little idea about what the story is about, and maybe a highlight from the novel?
1: Absolutely. It is about the main character. His name is Caleb Marlowe, and he grew up in a fictional town, which the book is set in Red Clay, Kentucky, which is in eastern Kentucky. So he's been a local his whole life, but he's also an aspiring bluegrass musician who really is looking for his big break. And so through a series of different, you know, and events, supernatural events, I should say, he uncovers this hidden truth that was meant to stay buried about a town local turned big time bluegrass legend that passed away many decades before, named Silas Boone. And so he, in his, you know, as he goes along, he and his friend, Emma Dawson, they set out to start doing extensive research into what happened to Silas, because there was a lot of speculation as to how he really died. It was reported that he passed in a car accident, which took his life. But as they uncover the truth, they find that was not the case at all. And so the story, like I said, it just kind of grew and grew and grew. And it turned out to be a really good story. Silas Boone is one of those characters. He was kind of loosely inspired by, say, a mix of, you know, all of the real life bluegrass legends that we all know and love. And he is actually in the book, I will say. So, I think readers will enjoy learning more about him and his career in bluegrass. Because he was from like the 60s era of bluegrass music. And there's a store kind of that could almost be a character in and of itself, called Sutton's General Store in the story, that's kind of a focal point for the town. And it's just a really good community based, story that people in the bluegrass community, they love, you know, it's such a community anyway. And it has all the feels of the bluegrass world, from the music to you know, the weekly jam sessions at the general store to just the sense of community and the camaraderie around the as they pull together to go through different things that they encounter as the book unfolds.
0: We're talking with K.D. McIntyre, and she is the author of a novel that is called Song of the Holler. So, K.D., where can people purchase this novel at?
1: They can go to my website at K, as in Kate, D as in Dawn, McIntyreAuthor.com. And there they can see all of the works that I have out and where they can order it direct from the website. It also will be listed on Amazon. And, you know, if they prefer that, they can go there and purchase it through Amazon. So, and it will be out, as you said, July 7th.
0: So, July 15th, there is a song that will be released called Song of the Holler that was written by Marty Fowley. And it is the title track of his brand new album that will be out sometime here in the next month or so. So, K.D., would you kind of put those two together and tell us the story behind you and Marty Fowley?
1: And it's so funny how this came about. When I was, over halfway done with the book, as the story is just being told through, you know, what I'm able to do, I started thinking, you know, this sounds like this could be a bluegrass song at some point. And I had actually mocked up some lyrics, just kind of playing around. I'm not a songwriter, by any stretch. I'm a writer, but not a songwriter. But I have written some poems in the distant past, and I thought, you know, let me just, because there was a whole angle with incorporating song lyrics as part of the story. And as people read the book, they'll understand that. So I know Marty and, you know, have for many years. And so I connected with him and started talking to him, and just really, it was not even about, could you make this into a song? I was just kind of asking him, look, here's the premise for the story. Do you think that this could ever be like a bluegrass song? Like, is, you know, I know a lot of storytelling goes on in bluegrass. He's like, do I think it could be? Absolutely. So he said, send me over the synopsis and let me see what I can do with it. So it just kind of evolved from that. And within a week, he had the song written. And he sends me the lyrics. And it was like, in reading them, I was like, oh, my gosh. He captured the story perfectly, having not read the book, based on the synopsis I sent him. And so also at the time, he was working on his next album. And he told me, he said, well, you know, it's interesting that we connected when we did, because I have been searching for one more song to go on this album to make it complete. And he said, I believe this song is going to do it. And I said, really? So I was quite surprised by that. And so he, you know, as the process went along, he got in the studio in Nashville and working with Jonathan Yudkin, who is a big-time producer and has produced all of Taylor Swift's, you know, music, especially her rebranded catalog that she was able to win back or buy back. And I think win through litigation or whatever, but he's always worked with Marty. Marty is his only bluegrass artist that he's worked with. And so as they got in there working, he got really creative. He pulled in some big-time bluegrass people to play on the song in the studio. And so he sent me, you know, a demo of it, and I was just blown away. I was like, holy cow, because hearing it as a song – and realizing this is about my book, it kind of took on a whole different perspective, and it really brought the story to life. So now I'm anxiously awaiting to hear the master, because, you know, those are always the final cuts, and I know the demo was amazing. So yeah, that's kind of how it came about. It was totally accidental happenstance, I guess, if you will. And, you know, when he shared that the name of his album was going to also be Song of the Holler, I was just so blown away and honored at the same time. and he said the song completed the album. It complemented the album in such a way that he felt like that needed to be the lead single. And, you know, and of course, if you talk with him, he can give you more detail on the album. I haven't heard any of the other songs on the album except the one. But if the one is any indication, I think that the whole album is going to be probably his best yet. And he puts out so much good stuff as it is. So, but it's been a pleasure to work with him. He's been so easy. It's, And also, I will add that he told me, as an independent artist, he does not normally collaborate with anybody. And I can appreciate that because I'm an independent writer myself. And so we just really were aligned in how we both do business and we think. And so I think that was part of the beauty of all of this coming to fruition. And so it was just a great experience.
0: Well, KD, I just happen to have that master of Marty Fowley's song, Song of the Holler, and we're going to let everybody hear it right now. So here is Marty Fowley and Song of the Holler.

0: Marty Fally, Song of the Holler. It will release on the 15th of July, and it is the title track of his new studio album that will be coming out. I'm talking with Katie McIntyre about her novel called Song of the Holler, and it will release July the 7th. You know what, KD? I believe that you and Marty have really got something here.
1: Well, I guess as they say, time will tell. I'm very proud of how the book turned out. But as I mentioned, it's just when Marty wrote the song and he wrote it so quickly, and I heard it initially, or I saw the lyrics initially, but then heard it, it just really, for me, I had to kind of get my head in the game because I was like, wow, this is something here. We've got something here. So, because it gave the novel a whole new meaning, to be able to hear in song about the story. And hopefully if people hear the song first, it will compel them to say, oh my gosh, I got to go check out the book kind of thing. Cause the book, of course, has more detail that Marty could never put in the song because, you know, the song can only be a couple minutes long, but it was a great experience. It was the first time I've ever done anything like this as a writer. And it's not something, also in terms of bluegrass itself, it's not often, I don't know that there's ever been a time where a bluegrass artist and a bluegrass writer or a writer per se has collaborated to create a song based on a book. Now, we know this has happened in other genres, but I don't know that it's happened necessarily in the bluegrass world. So, you know, it's just an honor to be able to write the story and release it and then see where it goes from here.
0: Song of the Holler will release on July the 7th, and it was authored by K.D. McIntyre. K.D., would you give out your website and where people can go to purchase this great novel?
1: Absolutely. They can go to K.D. McIntyre, and McIntyre is McIntyre, author, kdmcintyreauthor.com. And there they can pre-order the book and also have links, you know, where it'll be on Amazon and so forth. So, I'm excited about it coming out, and we'll see where it goes. Hopefully a lot of people, especially in the bluegrass community, will read the story and really enjoy it because it does encompass, I think, just about every element I could possibly add into the story about bluegrass and the communal aspect of bluegrass and the whole world in which we exist.
0: KD, it has been a pleasure talking with you, and I look forward to getting a copy of that great novel called Song of the Holler. And, of course, Marty Fally's Song of the Holler, will release on July the 15th, and the novel will release July the 7th. Listen, thank you very much for talking with me.
1: All right. Well, thank you so much for your time, Al. I greatly appreciate it.
0: There is KD McIntyre. Once again, July the 7th is when that novel releases. So, Sandy, you finally made it.
2: I did. Boy, I like that song. You know, you found me on a holler.
0: Yeah, I guess I did.
2: When we was dating, you used to come up on the holler and visit me. So.
0: Yep, Song of the Holler, Marty Fally.
2: That's great.
0: Yeah.
2: You know, I come into the Radio Bristol area, into the museum, and I heard the interview, and I thought, oh, gosh, I hope I get up there before he plays that song. That's a great song. I really like it. I can identify with that song.
0: Yeah, it's a good one. Well, I'm glad that you made it. We're going to talk a little bit here in just a few moments. Let me get a little commercial in here, and we're going to go to a song from Jim and Lina Woozy called Freedom, and then when we come back, we'll talk with Sandy, since she has finally made it here to the studio. All right, we'll be right back.

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I'm your host, Tom Netherland, from border to border and around the world. 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It's a good-natured

0: Jim and Lina Woozy called Freedom. Well, I think we got time for a couple more in here. And Sandy, I'm going to pull your song up called Thank You. A lot of war throughout the years and the history of the earth, and 4th of July, of course, a Revolutionary War we all know about, big war, Vietnam, World War II, World War I. And you wrote a song called Thank You Doesn't Seem To, what is it?
1: Thank You Doesn't Seem To Be Enough For Me To Say.
0: Yeah. And I'd like for you to tell everybody why you wrote that song, and then we're going to play it.
1: There was an organization in Grundy that was having a breakfast-type brunch for the veterans one year. It's been several years back, and they called and asked me if I would come and sing a couple songs to open that event up. And, you know, I started looking for one of my songs to do, and none of them was good enough. And what I mean by that, I went to a church service where they had a veteran, and I want to say it was World War II. He spoke, and he had got a Purple Heart. And so they asked him to tell that story, and he said, oh, I can't tell that story. And he said, I'll never tell that story. And he started crying. But he had saved his whole platoon, and I don't know what he did because he didn't tell it. And then I had the privilege of eating lunch one day with a man who had been in Vietnam, him and his wife. And he said he was over there, I want to say, like 3 years. And I was just so glad to get home, he said. And he said we had our uniforms on, and we thought there would be banners and flags and people cheering. And he said that wasn't what we were met with at all. Said we were met with protesters. And he said me and my wife stopped at a restaurant to get something to eat, and he said they refused to serve me because I had my uniform on. And so for 2 weeks I wrestled with what I was going to sing at that breakfast. And I thought, one day I went home for lunch and I was eating a bologna sandwich and some chips, and this song hit me based on those two stories, based on those two things.
0: All right. Well,
1: and when I did this one for them, I got a standing ovation because they liked it. And thank you is just not enough to say for what our veterans have done or for what our people in the military do.
0: Well, that's why we're free today.
1: Yes.
0: So here is Sandy, and here is that song.

0: Well, there you go, Sandy.
1: And I say thank you to all those folks that worked to help us get free or to have freedom.
0: Yep. It's been a rough ordeal. Lost a lot of lives, but here we are, July the 4th, and I guess we're going to go celebrate by eating dinner.
1: Yes, we are.
0: All right. Well, I'm going to go ahead and play this instrumental here, and let's finish up.
1: Sounds good.
0: So I appreciate each and every one of you listening in and all the performers and the artists for being on here today. And we will be back next Saturday with more of the Big Al and Sandy Radio Show here on Radio Bristol. Take care. God bless you. Remember, the day is there. All you have to do is make it. It is certainly your choice. Hope each and every one of you have yourselves a great 4th of July.
1: Yes.
0: All right, here's the Flint Hills Special, and this will take us up to the 3 o'clock hour.
2: Thank you. Thank you so much. You're really wonderful. Here's Earl Scruggs now with the old 5-string, where he does a little bit of tuning and a whole lot of picking. Goes like this.

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And this is WBCMLP Bristol, live from the birthplace of country music, with Connecting Appalachia from 3 to 4. Let's get right back into that music. First up, we have Rambo by Bryson Tiller.

0: And that is Rambo by Bryson Tiller and The Weeknd. Next up today on the great 4th of July, we have It Is What It Is by Big Sean.
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Next, we have Rubbers by Phoenix.

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Next up, we have Keep God First by Swae Lee.

0: late at night.
1: And that was Wait For You by Future and Drake. Next up, we have Last Night by Morgan Wallen.

waiting on an 8 o'clock train. You know, my woman left me here last night. Things ain't been quite the same. I gotta get on up to Dallas, tie up a few loose ends. 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

let you walk right in. 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As soon as I kiss the lips of another woman, I'm gonna forget all about you.

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1: 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You never know what might happen as we explore music along the crooked road. Come on, there's foolishness to be had.

in the state, and I damn near didn't come back again. I didn't go very fast on a steam-powered aeroplane. Oh, the wheel went around and up and down and inside and then back again. Sitting in a 747 just watching them clouds roll by. Can't tell if it's sunshine or if it's rain.

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1: 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And only on Radio Bristol will you find my show. 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
1: You know, you're tuned into the Vinyl Happy Hour. We're so cool. We give you 2 hours in the Vinyl Happy Hour. But they're spinning some Delvin Lamar organ trio, the way to complete that show. So if you've never listened to my show, I'm a local guy, collects local records, 45s and 78s mainly, but some albums from all the little independent studios and recording labels here in the highways, byways, hills, and hollers of East Tennessee, Southwest Virginia, and the surrounding Mountain South. I've got a stack of 45s here with emphasis today on a deep dive into Red Wing Records, which was a record label in Rogersville, Tennessee in the mid-60s. So kick your shoes off, get your favorite flavor of Kool-Aid, sit back and let's spin some records live on the air like they used to do in the 50s and 60s. And I'm going to take you on a dig experience. I got this one last weekend at a record show. Been looking for it for 5 or 6 years. The hardest thing all week to not listen to this. I haven't listened to it, so you're going to hear it when I hear it. So, you know, with all the pops and crackles, whatever, it may be pristine. We don't know till we spin it. So let's get ready. This is Dave Wilburn, and it's a record from 1963 on the Red Wing label. It's called 91 Pounds of Lovin'. Let's give it a spin.

All right. I think we started out with a good one there. What do you think about that? And, man, it was tough to wait all week and not get that on my turntable at home, but I wanted to share it with you guys. And you are listening to Digging with Big Lon here on Radio Bristol. Just going through a stack of local and regional 45s, specifically today, Red Wing Records from Rogersville, Tennessee. And that was a label owned by Mr. Hale Vance. And the first record on the label is actually his. It was so early it shows Red Wing Records, Nashville, Tennessee. I think that was a vanity where he had it recorded somewhere and pressed, and then he opened his own label. So just a good mix of records on that label. About 26 records I know of. Most of them are Red Wings. There's a few, like four vanity labels, and we'll talk about those in a little bit. So if you want to get back to the music, I do too. So up next is Tex and Jimmy and the Blue Band Boys. That's Tex Clymer and Jimmy Swatzel. This is a really good country record. The Blue Band Boys, that was the name of his band. I think they were originally called the Traveling Mountaineers, but they became the house band on the Kaz Walker TV's radio show. And Kaz Walker's brand of coffee was Blue Brand Coffee, so they became the Blue Band Boys. So without further ado, from 1963, here's I Cry a Million Tears Every Day.

All right, what'd you guys think about that one? I really like that one. That's a hard to find record. I've only seen two copies of that in the whole 10 years I've been collecting records. And I do appreciate all of you who tune in each week. Hope you're enjoying the show so far. And folks always ask, now what exactly is it that you do, Big Lon? Because I know you're always talking about the history of these records and the artist and researching the record labels, and you're playing these records and you're doing all these things. And like, yeah, you know, it's just my hobby. It's a passion. I kind of sum it up as I'm discovering the musical heritage of Appalachia one dusty old record at a time. And that's very efficient in describing what I do. Very simplistic view. But anyway, it's a good hobby. You know, when I'm dead and gone, a lot of these records will be in local archives so the future generations can hear all the hillbilly music and rock and roll and soul and rap and disco, whatever it was that was recorded here in this part of the Mountain South. So, moving right along in the Red Wing catalog, up next is a country record from 1964. And this is one of those bands I can't really find any information on, so if you know anything about them, let me know. Here's Jim Wallen and the Blueberry Pickers with I Like to Dream.

All right. Good little standard 1960s country there. And you are listening to Digging with Big Lon here on Radio Bristol. And we're going through a deep dive of the catalog of Red Wing Records. So I brought a stack of those. And that label, we touched on it earlier. I have like 20 records on that label, but there's still six that I need that are out there. So check those records in the old 45s in the garage that Grandpa gave you that you don't care about, or you may care about them, but you know you're not going to play them. Just don't do that. You're not a 45 person. Well, I am, and I like to preserve them. So check them if you got anything on Red Wing. There's a couple other. Startone was one of the vanity labels at Red Wing, and I've seen Three Star Records that was recorded at Red Wing Publishing. And JFKL is one I'm after as well, was the name of the label. But put all those together, there's only about six that I know of that I don't have. Now, there could be more that I've never seen. You may just surprise me and go, hey, you ever heard of this one? Like, I have not. So, you know, that's kind of part of the thrill, the dig, the hunt, trying to find all this history and you put a discography together and a story about the artist and everything. Just one of the fun things I like to do. And the owner of the record label, as I touched on earlier, was Hell Vance. He is still around. I guess Hell's in his early 90s, but still around. I need to sit down and have another conversation with him here sometime. I had the opportunity there a few years ago to talk to him about his label a little bit. So here's his record from 1965. And this is a little song that he wrote called Country Lovin'. Not only do I have the 45, and I'm sure it was someone who was a member of the band, I found one of the test pressings for this. And, you know, I took it home and was surprised. It was just a white blank label. I'm like, well, this is too good to not take home. I found it at a thrift store, I believe. And I found one of his test pressings, a really rare record. But here is Hell Vance, Country Lovin'. Let's give it a spin.

All right, great little radio kind of record there. I say that, and you know, that one's really, you know, that's really polished Nashville style 60s country. Really good record. He still performs. Last time I saw him, he has this rich green Big Daddy Gretsch guitar that he still plays. And he's still the entertainer at 90-something years old, Mr. Hell Vance. So my favorite artist on Red Wing, I've met a few times. I've usually seen him at the at one of my hangout spots, and his as well, which is PD's Records and Tapes down in Kingsport, Tennessee, downtown. If you're ever down that way and you want to find a good used record, go check out PD's. Tell Paul I said, hey. But this is Bill McMakin and the Mustangs, and they're friends, and Paul and Bill hang out sometimes. So you go in there, and he'll be sitting there. And I have all three of his 45s. I think I bought two from Paul that were dead stock copies that he had Bill gave him a few years ago to sell in his shop. Wonder if anybody might be interested in them. Yes, yeah, a lot of people are interested in them. So here's Bill McMakin and the Mustangs. His only release on Red Wing. This is from 1965. And here is Call My Name.

Okay, what do you guys think about that? I love that record. Now, that one has a few pops and crackles on it, but hey, you know, it's lived a life. I do have a dead stock copy. Anyway, this is the copy I pulled for the show. Nobody's perfect, right? But that is such a great record. I really love his songwriting and musicianship and showmanship. And once again, that was Mr. Bill McMakin and the Mustangs. And you are listening to Digging with Big Lon here on Radio Bristol. And, you know, the Birthplace of Country Music Museum here where Radio Bristol is located within, they just published a blog, or part one of a blog that I'm doing for them. And I know a lot of the folks who listen to my show are avid local record collectors as well. So if you haven't checked out their site, go out to listenradiobristol.org or the Birthplace of Country Music Museum.com, I believe it is, .org, and go find the blogs. Me and a couple other guys were doing a deep dive research into Twin City Records, which was a 78 label that was here in the early 50s in Bristol. So part one's out. Part two will be coming out here in, I don't know, a few days. I just appreciate them publishing the work that we do and giving me the opportunity to get in front of you. It's almost been 10 years now to get in front of you guys and play local records. So moving right along, the first vanity on Red Wing I'm going to play today is Three Star Records. This is Jimmy and Junior. It's Jimmy Swatzel and Junior Rosenbaum. Mid-60s, don't know quite the year on this one. I'm thinking 64, just maybe 65. As most of the records on this label were from 1963 to 66, with the bulk of those being 64 and 65. So this is Jimmy and Junior, the way they're listed on the record, A Letter from Vietnam. Let's give it a spin.

All right, great record there. And, you know, it's a, you know, one of those subjects that I've talked about often on this show. We think 60s and protest songs, you know, rock and roll and folk music, but there were a lot of country and bluegrass records that talked about Vietnam. A lot of those in support of the soldiers. A lot of those bring our soldiers home. You never know. I've got one that's about, you know, a couple that I can think of that are like Dear John letters. And anyway, I know there's a couple guys that I know online, one on Instagram and one on Facebook, who only collect Vietnam era and Vietnam subject records. Everybody's got their thing, right? That's what makes record collecting cool. So you're listening to DMP Lon here on Radio Bristol. Just going through a set of local records here with emphasis today on Red Wing Publishing, Red Wing Records from Rogersville, Tennessee. And up next is probably the most familiar record on this label. This is kind of a rockabilly record that a lot of people around the world collect. So, you know, if there's one record that I get people asking about, particularly in Europe, is, hey, you got an extra copy of this one? No, I've only got this one copy. I wish I had an extra, a little better copy, but maybe one day. You never know. I'm one dig away. They're at a thrift store near you or me. We never know. So here is Jay Earls and the Holston River Boys. And Holston River runs right through Rogersville, Tennessee. That's where they get their drinking water, actually. So from 1963 on Red Wing, here is Baby, I'm Lonesome. Let's give it a spin.

All right, I told you that was a good one. I really like that record. Hope you guys did as well. And as I said, that is probably the most popular record on that label. Maybe didn't get too much airplay at the time, but now people around the world collect this one. And that first one I played today, that Dave Wilburn, those are the two biggies, I think. Although may not be the two best records on the label. I think maybe the one we're going to play next might be the best one. So always try to get one gospel record in each show. And this is an extended play, so meaning there's two songs on each side. You know, a lot of times you'll see 7-inch records that'll be 45 with two songs. Or sometimes if they're long songs or more than two songs, it'll be at the 33 speed. But anyway, this is the Brewster Brothers from, they were down from Knoxville area. So the Brewster Brothers Quartet with Tater Tate and Claude Boone. I don't know a whole lot about Claude Boone, but Tater Tate was an amazing fiddler. A lot of folks are after this record just because Tater Tate was on it. So a little gospel bluegrass from 1964. We've got Jacob's Vision, and that's going to be followed by When Jesus Comes in the Clouds. Let's give it a spin.

All right, now that is a treat. I guess you know, I had to do a little more research, but Claude Boone and Tater Tate guesting on a record is phenomenal. You know, in my perspective, like, you know, somebody growing up in the rock and roll era, you know, that's like, hey, you're a rock and roll band, and Jimmy Page and Eric Clapton want to join in. I mean, these guys were both musical virtuosos. So just a great record there. Once again, the Brewster Brothers Quartet with Tater Tate and Claude Boone on Red Wing Records from 1964. And moving right along, got another 1964 record on Red Wing is going to spin next. And the name of the tune is High Lift. If you don't know what a high lift is, it's, think of a dump truck. You know, dump trucks kind of dump at the, it's hydraulic, and everything slides out the back. Well, a high lift was kind of a specialized coal delivery truck. You know, kind of a scissor lift. It went straight up in the air, then would tip. So, you know, if you're trying to get coal into somebody's coal chute in their basement, you know, for home deliveries, a small truck for back in the 50s and 60s, even on up when I was a kid in the 70s, there would be small companies that would deliver coal, and this was the main way they delivered it, unless they wanted to get a guy with a shovel shoveling out of the back of the truck into the coal chute. So anyway, enough history, but I love history, love records, and why they were relevant. Here is James Dotson from 1964 with High Lift. Let's give it a spin.

All right, I told you that was a good record. Hope you guys enjoyed that. This is a good. I think that's more rockabilly-ish than the other one that's collected by folks in Europe. But hey, everybody's got their own taste. I like them both, you know. So anyway, we are listening to a deep dive into the Red Wing Records label, Red Wing Publishing, from Rogersville, Tennessee, owned by Mr. Hale Vance. And we've got a pretty good. Man, the show's almost over. Got. Two-thirds of the way over already, just having fun playing records. But I got a few more on tap here, so we'll get them queued up and spun for you. And, you know, if you like what you hear and you want to go hear it again, they do replay my show on Saturdays at 5 p.m. Usually it's maybe about a week behind, sometimes two, depending on how things go. But if you want to hear this show again and can't wait till Saturday of next week, you can go in a couple days to listenradiobristol.org. Programming, on-air shows, find Digging with Big Lon. You can dig down into my page there, and there's a whole slew of these things that are archived out there. You can go listen to the other shows, or you know, if there's something you're listening for, or just curious about local music, and it's your first time tuning in, you know, have at it. And if you have any questions, you know, feel free to give me a yell, give me a call, stop me in the grocery store. I'll talk about records all day long. And I collect local stuff, so about 100, 150 mile radius of my hometown of Kingsport, Tennessee. So mainly Knoxville, Tennessee area, all the way to Roanoke, Virginia area, and all the little places in between. Some East Kentucky, some just the southern tip of West Virginia, some Western North Carolina, Asheville area. So if it's in this area, you know, if it's 45, 78, I like to collect it and preserve it. Preserve the history. And up next, I've got who may be the queen of, or at least at the time, I can think of a couple other folks now, but definitely at the time in the 1960s, the queen of bluegrass. She was the only lead singer in a bluegrass band that was kind of big time at the time. And her first two records were actually on Red Wing Records in Rogersville before she went on and had a bunch of other music on other labels. Miss Gloria Bell. So here is Gloria Bell from

All right, what'd you guys think about that? Good record. I know she, I like all four songs, the two records she had on Red Wing, and I know she went on and had a bunch of 45s and albums and CDs and cassettes on other labels for years. So Miss Gloria Bell, as far as I know, that's her first two records that she did at Red Wing there in Rogersville, Tennessee. And you are listening to Dig on a Big Lawn here on Radio Bristol. Only on Radio Bristol will you find my show. And, you know, I'm just a local guy with a stack of local records, and we just have fun each week. I appreciate all of you who tune in. Still got time for a few more here before the end of the hour. And coming up next, I've got Jimmy Swatzel again. This is a solo record by Jimmy. This is one of the vanity labels that's on Red Wing. It's called Startone Records. I know there's at least two on the Startone sub-label. I've got one. There's another. I have a friend in Georgia's got it. We got a... When I find the right record to trade him, I'll have it on the show for you. So this is The Way I Love You. Let's give it a spin.

right. Hope you guys enjoyed that. I know that's a little poply and scratchy, but, you know, these are the original vintage records, and they've lived a life, and some of them lived a life a little rougher than others, you know. So, you know, I've got pops and crackles when I walk up steps and stuff like that. So, you know, records can too. But that's the only copy I've ever seen of this record. So it's one of those that no one really associated with Red Wing. It's just, you know, I collect Red Wings, and I knew Jimmy Swatzel only recorded on Red Wing, and it says Red Wing Publishing, which kind of led to finding that other Star Tone. It says Red Wing Publishing. So one of the secondary labels at Red Wing, owned by Mr. Hale Vance. Always learning something. It's part of the mystery of digging in and finding new stuff about some of these old record labels. So this next record, this one's for my buddy Roger, who just had heart surgery, recovering. This is one of his favorite records on Red Wing, and I hope he's listening today. He usually tunes into the show a lot of times. And so, Roger, if you're listening, this is for you. Here's Howl House with Sarah's Moonshine. I'm tongue-tied. Sarah's Moonshine Steel. Let's give it a spin.

right. I told you that was a good one. So I hope Roger was listening. That cheers him up a little bit as he recovers. He's got some other stuff he has to take care of surgery-wise. Just one of those great guys I've met through record collecting who just a cool dude. And you're listening to Digging with Big Lon here on Radio Bristol. And I'm going off script a little bit here. I'm going to throw in the other side of that Dave Wilburn record that we started the show out with. I haven't listened to this side either. The name of the tune is Why Can't I Have You? So why can't we listen to it together and see what we think about it? Because I have not listened to it yet. Let's give it a spin.

Right. I hope that was the 91 pounds 11 he was singing that to. Maybe that was the before and he finally got his woman after. I don't know. You never know. Could be a completely different woman broke his heart. But, you know, that's the nature of these crying in your beer over woman country songs from the 50s and 60s, early 70s. And why I do what I do. And guys like Frank the Drifter do what they do, you know, going out and finding these records and giving them the love and appreciation that they deserve. And I think we got time maybe for one more before the end of the hour. I think I could maybe sneak in two, but we definitely got time for one. So as a recap here, we're doing a deep dive into Red Wing Records, which was owned by Mr. Hell Vance in Rogersville, Tennessee, a country and bluegrass label. You know, a couple of these you've seen right on the verge of rock and roll. You know, there were a lot of big name rock and roll guys in the 70s who were there in high school in the 60s in the Rogersville area, just chomping at the bits. Probably aren't interested much in this music, but they're still going on today, you know, and the guys that made the big time. And it's funny, kind of those guys now play like folk music and bluegrass music, so full circle. So if you're ever down at the Bellamy store in Sigournsville, Tennessee, right outside of Rogersville on a particular night of the month, you get to hear some of the folks that possibly some of the folks that were on these records today. I know folks that played with them and knew them. So small community with lots of rich history and music. And it's time for me to play you a record and quit talking about it and be about it, right? So we're going to finish off today with the Smoky Mountain Cut-Ups. And it's a little bluegrass record from 1965. The name of the tune is The Old Mountaineer. So let's give it a spin. And I think we'll be right about out of time when it's done. So appreciate you tuning in. And if we're both on this side of the dirt next week, we'll get together and do this whole mess again. Appreciate you all. Take care.

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Up first, Clint Holly brings in stacks of vinyl LPs, new and classic for your listening pleasure. 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

0: wasn't war. Oh, it wasn't war. Love, that wasn't war.
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